wished I was at home, man. I wished I was at home. At my church, that's Holy Ghost filled people. Did y'all hear me? In Canton, Mississippi, that's Holy Ghost filled people at my church.

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I know somebody in here got the Holy Ghost. I know it.

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How are y'all thankful in here? Oh, because the tendency is to want to complain. But I wish you could travel and see who doesn't have what you have. How many of y'all just thankful for everything the Lord does for you? How many just grateful that God has been so good to you? And I'm just thankful, thankful, Lord. Thankful, Jesus, for the times you stood by me when everybody walked away.

0: Why would you bully me?
1: Why would you bully me?
0: Because it makes you feel cool? Because I'm different?
2: Do I touch a nerve?
3: Does making me feel bad make you feel good?
4: Why?
1: Why?
5: Why?
1: Bullying hurts.

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Because the Bible said the eyes of the Lord are in every place, beholding the evil and the good. God knows what you're going to do when you leave here tonight. He knows what you're going to do tomorrow. If everybody here, if you got your business fixed with the Lord Jesus Christ, I want you to sit down right now. But if you got something hindering you, remain on your feet. If you got something hindering you, remain on your feet right now, wherever you are. I would lie to the Holy Ghost. That's what I want him to do.

0: So, listen, you that's on this altar. The Bible says, softly. Isaiah 43 and 25 says, I am he that blotteth out thy transgressions for my own sake and will not remember thy sins. The Bible says in 1 John 1 and 9, if we confess our sins, he is faithful and just to forgive us of all of our sins and to cleanse us from all unrighteousness. The Bible says in John 3:16, for God so loved the world that he gave his only begotten Son, that whosoever believeth on him should not perish, but have everlasting life. God sent not his Son to the world to condemn the world, but he sent his Son that we might be saved. The Bible tells us in Romans 6:23, for the wages of sin is what? Death. But the gift of God is eternal life. I want you to know that Jesus loves every one of you. I don't care what you've done in your past. God is not made like some folk. God don't pull no skeletons out. When we come to him sincere, he will forgive us for everything that we ever done in our lives. Can I get a witness in here? And it is the blood of Jesus that cleanses us from all of our sins. Can I get a witness in here? Jesus loves you. How many know that Jesus loves us in here tonight? Bow your heads. I want you to repeat this prayer after me. Softly. Softly. Softly. Repeat this prayer after me. Say, Lord, here I stand. I'm standing in the need of prayer. Lord, you've been good to me. You've been more to me than I've been to myself. I could have been dead, sleeping in my grave, on my way to hell. But you spared my life, and you gave me another chance to say yes to your will, yes to your way. Yes, Lord, we'll obey. Lord, I'm sorry for everything. Forgive me, Lord Jesus. Now lift your hands to God. Lift your hands. Lift your hands. Lift both of your hands. Don't be ashamed of it.
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What do you wish for? A nice life? Nice things? Or do you wish for something more? A sense of purpose? Do you wish to discover a cure? To write code that cracks an unsolvable question? To further our exploration into space? Or to invent something that changes everything right here on Earth? Well, if that's your wish, make yourself ready. Because when you look back, you'll see that you didn't just make wishes. You realize them.

0: Miami has the oranges, but Fort Myers got the juice. Yes, it's Lee Pitts, the host of the award-winning Lee Pitts Live on television. 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

Say you got a problem that you can't solve. This is your night. That's what that old preacher said at a revival meeting down in Mississippi one night. He said, the doors of the church are open, and you need to come on down to the altar. The price has already been paid. And as you open up the doors of the church, the choir begins to sing.

Are you feeling under the weather? Green around the gills? Not 100%? Sick as a dog? Then, be a no-show and stay out of the loop. Don't crunch the numbers and work inside the box. In other words, if you're sick, stay home from work. Stay.

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13: Where God's grace matters. Yeah.

in days and times in which we live. And these are crucial times. Times of trouble everywhere. Uncertainties, unrest, everywhere you go. Well, you just don't know. It has us in a dilemma. You don't know what the weather gonna be. Don't know whether you got a job tomorrow. Some of us don't even know whether we are still married or not. That's just how uncertain things are. Sometimes you think you're married, you are not. Your health, so uncertain. You're well one day, sick the next one. Is that right? And in a day and time like this, you don't know what politicians are going to do. Is that right? So in a time like this, where there's indefinite, uncertain, well, my friends, you need to be sure and very sure that you've been born again. You ought to know you got good religion, something that will sustain you in the time of trial, tribulation, temptation all around. It need to be good enough that if you get in the fiery furnace, like the Hebrew boy, you know he'll keep you. If you get in the lion den, he'll keep you. And with temptation all around you, you need to know beyond the shadow of a doubt that I've been born again. How many of you know you've been born again? We used to sing a little song, Where I Came From. And I just want you to kind of listen in. And if you can answer me back, well and good. But we used to sing this little song down in Tennessee.

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If you know you got it,

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3: 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You see, I don't care who you are, where you come from. See, temptation is everywhere. It's not only in the street, when you go to church house, you can still find temptation there. But you see, if you're a child of God and you've been born again, you ain't gonna let it bother you. Could I get a witness here? Have God been good to you? Talking to you Christians tonight that don't mind being a witness for him. Have God been good to you? But you see, I'm not gonna be like that leaf that's on the water. I'm not gonna drift away. I'm gonna stand fast for Jesus. I'm gonna wait for him.

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0: cuz. 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This is my first cousin, y'all.
1: All right.
0: Cuz. Hey, hey. Let's sing like we used to sing down in Virginia.
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5: Yeah! Come on, make some noise up in here. 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

0: 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In other words, if you're sick, stay home from work. Stay.
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6: Where God's grace matters. Yeah.

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Come on, do it. Let's thank Alvin Slaughter tonight, folks. Give Alvin a great hand tonight.

0: would you bully me?
1: Why would you bully me?
2: Why would you bully me?
1: Because it makes you feel cool? 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
3: Do I touch a nerve?
4: Does making me feel bad make you feel good?
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2: Why?
6: Why?
2: Bullying hurts.

Galatians 6:14 says, may I never boast except in the cross of our Lord Jesus Christ, through which the world has been crucified to me and I to the world.

0: Anyone else?
1: My name is David, and in 8 years, I'll be an alcoholic.
2: Hi, David.
1: I'll start drinking in middle school, just at parties. But my parents won't start talking to me about it till high school. And by then, I'll already be in some trouble.
3: Kids who drink before age 15 are 5 times more likely to have alcohol problems when they're adults.
1: The thing is, my parents won't even see it coming.
3: So start talking.
0: Who's next?
3: Before they start drinking.
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13: Where God's grace matters. Yeah!

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But there's one thing that he said that really touched my heart and stayed on my mind.

my reason.

0: Ephesians 6 and 9 says, be not weary in well-doing, for in due season you shall reap if you faint not. So the only reason that the enemy attacks you with the spirit of weariness, literally trying to destroy you.
1: Come on, everybody. We're getting ready to speak victory and release it in the atmosphere.

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You're looking at one. 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You have no idea what God has brought me out of. You can't even tell when you look at me. I've been in a season of miracles. This is

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0: o'clock in the morning. Wait a minute, Uncle Sam. I'm not supposed to fight on Sunday. What does KP mean?
1: Our Father in heaven, we come this morning with our head, humble heart, humbly before the throne of grace to come to tell you thank you. Thank you for the many blessings that you have bestowed upon us, even for our sweet throughout the night, and you woke us early this morning. Blood still flowing through our veins, got a reason for us to health and strength. And we say thank you. You allow us to get on this channel behind this microphone. Once again, we share in the pleasure of your precious word along with many that hear that and everywhere. Continue to lead and guide us to all truths and understanding as we go through this day. Help us to rejoice and be exceedingly glad, for we're still here and you're still on the throne and still making intercession for us, still allowing your light to shine through to a dead and perplexed world, that somebody might be able to see that light now that they're coming. Seeing that light, they'll be able to come and recognize you as Lord and Savior. And Father, we tell you thank you, thank you. And forgive us for the thing that we left undone and one of those that we've done. Not according to your spirit, for we recognize that we are creatures of this moment. And we need you in all walks of life. We want to touch the people everywhere. Regardless of their race, creed, or color, from nation to nation, country to country, state to state, city to city, house to house, wherever there be. Master, help us, for we need you on this journey. And teach us, Mother, how to call upon your most holy name. And we're going through this land. Help us to learn how to love one another according to your riches and glory. As we pass through this barren land, there are many who are sick and shut in behind prison bars. Master, they are behind the walls of injustice. Some mind is confused, some heart in need fixing. Some are bodies that are racking with pain, some children is out of control. But Master, we pray for your love, your touch, and your tender guidance. Oh, continue to shine through of the light from glory, that even our children will be able to see. And Master, from the oldest to the youngest, help us along this journey. Let us pass through this land. Let not our labor be in vain. Remind them all about your grace and your tender mercy. Oh, hold us and keep us in your ever-loving But when it's time to vacate this land, our job down here is over. Our vacation on this earth is completed. Not this that you will take us to that dwelling place that you prepare somewhere in glory we'll dwell with you throughout eternity. Us in the matter, name of Jesus, our Lord, we ask it all. Amen. Amen. Amen.

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1: To do that for me.
2: Where God's grace matters. Yeah. All right, brother, good Saturday morning. Good morning to you, and especially you this morning. Today is day number 20, month number 6, and today is your birthday. By all means, happy birthday to you, and especially you. And may God bless that you have many, many, many, many more. Enjoy this day to its fullest. By all means, if you receive one of those special gifts that only come down from above, then enjoy it to its fullest. And you can always tell God, thank you for another day's journey. And receive Jesus the Lord as your personal Savior, if you haven't already. And you too can also receive that free gift.

0: And let's hit this and see if it's going to take us where we need to go. No, it already had proposals. Let's see how the weather forecast and temperature. Let's see that. No, it's not going to. They're not going to produce that this morning. Working up to a temperature in the lower to mid 70s in the Fort Myers area. And again, they're scheduling some showers for today. Didn't give me an exact time, so let's see when we get back and get that line up. But looking at our road condition right here in the Fort Myers area, everything looks pretty clear except the inches of 75. Yeah, I-75, that's a bit. I'm trying to see where they're headed to, but they didn't give me no indication. Tap back into Fort Myers. And under a partly cloudy sky, the temperature again is 75 degrees. And let's see what it says, it's the rain in this area. No rain in this area. They didn't give me no more indication. I guess we're a little slow on waking up this morning, every morning. And let's see what this says, Fort Myers weather, forecast and conditions. Current temperature, they say, wait a minute here, y'all. Think of an extra here, folks. Let's see where we are. High today around 93 and low down tonight about 76. They gave me a forecast here for the next 7 days.
1: And it's on the G with the D man.
0: Do they give me any planning picture? Let's see, it's a this condition. Hey, let's see when that were. Looking at the remnant of tropical storm Arthur. And it got the green light flashing all the way down in here to the state of Florida for Father's Day forecast. That was only yesterday. And we didn't receive much rain, none in the Fort Myers area. A downtown area, that is.

It's the rain in Louisiana. Moore is on the way. That 29? That's 29. Didn't say 2.9.

Then from 10 a.m. till about 2 p.m. out at Michigan, 3800 Michigan Avenue right here in Fort Myers, where they got free streaming. Blood pressure streaming, HIV, glucose, and free information on the CDL in front of the DOT physical. And they're offering so much more. That's today from 10 a.m. till 2 p.m. At the community partnering and participating organization, they're helping out with what is going on. That's a community health fair. And tomorrow is Father's Day, Daddy Day. Oh, you got to remember your dad. You got one. You had one.

Network from Monday through Friday, and it begin around 6 o'clock in the evening time. Pastor Mallory coming up on 6:10 on Saturday morning, and almost snack time here on the G. We all get together early in the morning and we share in a beautiful breakfast. And what more important than getting together on Saturday morning and sharing what the Lord has in store for us? Psalm 37. They talk about you're free. You've been made free to enjoy God. Made free to enjoy.

of this that God has placed on us for you to enjoy and be happy. So you wonder why your children wouldn't enjoy the toys that you bought, the computer, the phone, the flip-flop pad, the house that they're living in, all of the books, all the food and water, soda, juice, drink, whatever you had to offer, they're never satisfied. Always looking for something different. Well, as a youngster, I knew it wasn't coming my way, so I just walk in the house, and if I looked, there's some water in the bucket, and there's a little chip of cornbread or something on the stove. Wasn't hardly a biscuit, y'all. I grabbed that cornbread and eat a piece, and then drank some water. And it was loud, but with some milk, I had me some milk and bread. I had corn milk, cornbread and milk. All smashed up there together, just sit and eat. Put about a dust of baking soda over the milk that it won't taste, or whatever taste it had in. But that was wonderful. We enjoyed that when we were younger. You know that when we get a little older, our body will not adapt to do that forever. And more things will come. So as you go through the day, as you go through life, you grow stronger and stronger in the Lord. You're able to take more because you're grown more. Now, the scripture mentioned children coming to Jesus according to Matthew 18:3. Some probably climb onto his lap, while others perhaps sit at his feet. Can you picture them just asking him questions? Begging to hear more stories? And whisper secret in his ear. And it isn't surprising that they would gather around Jesus. Children can usually sense when an adult loves them deeply. Yeah, they can look in your face and primarily, those of you who've been young, you can look in the face of an adult and say whether they mean or hateful, or do they really love me? am I loved by these? And this is what happens. You look in your parent as a young man, young lady growing up. You look at your parent. It looked like they were never happy, and it caused you a little difficulty there, wasn't it? And you took it out on yourself. Do my mom or my dad, or do they love me? Well, I can say that because I'm one of those who's guilty of taking that portion out on me and proclaiming to myself that I am not loved as my other brothers and sisters. Because whatever they received, it seemed to outweigh what they had given me. And no matter how bad I wanted their portion, or portion of what they had, I was unable to receive it, not even when they were nowhere around. Now contrast this image of the Savior welcoming, loving nature with the picture some Christians have of God. But you see, God as a judgmental taskmaster who motivate by intimidation. Why is it true that we are to obey the Lord? We are also delighted in Him. Just as we would enjoy the company of a close friend. Oh, think about this. But my friend, how much better it is to have a biblical friend. And have this view of what it is like that God
Well, I

sovereign over the universe. Balance his authority with love. But God does want us to enjoy spending time with him. These things to be taken us by surprise. But when you take pleasure in the Lord, it requires that we understand his attitude towards us. Our fathers, they love us tenderly and compassionately. He sees past our faults and mistakes to the precious child that he has created. In fact, God loves us so much that he sent Jesus Christ to save us and enable us to be with him in heavenly eternity. My friend, we had no friend, no greater friend. There's not a friend like the lowly Jesus. No, not one. No, not one. No one to cure all my soul diseases. No, not one. No, not one. Because all our souls have diseases. Sinfulness, that is. But Jesus came to wash away all that sin and cleanse it from all righteousness. But you're free to enjoy God. Free to enjoy the Holy Spirit. Free to enjoy Jesus Christ. You're free to enjoy one another as God has placed all of us in this lowly land. So let us prove to the Lord ourselves that, Lord, I am worthy of your calling. I will watch you live in glory and come down and relieve me of the pressure of sin. I ain't telling that. Father in heaven, we thank you for this word this morning. Pray that our heart grow stronger in you, recognizing that you built this world for your purpose, your glory, and we are to glorify you in all that we do and say. Master, continue to give us strength to lift our voices on high, that somebody will be able to hear. Shine through it that somebody might be able to see. That there is no better way of life than to be loved by you. Let's ask in Jesus' name. Amen. Amen. Amen.

0: south, east, and west. How do you do? And I hope everything is well with you. I had a good night's sleep on last night.
1: Whether you're in the shop or fixing your own vehicle at home, Harbor Freight has the floor jacks and jack stands you need. With you.
0: And if it wasn't, McDonald's girls say give it up.

0: McDonald's girl on a Saturday morning, whatever you're doing is not pleasing in God's sight.
1: We have grown to 75 people now, and the constant has been...
0: 75, that's all. I thought you had a major job. Now, 75 years, you're going to 75 people.
2: And God, we do worship before your throne, saying, holy is the Lord. We bless, we praise, we revere, we honor, we magnify, we worship, we extol your name above every name. For there's no other name under the heavens given among men whereby we must be saved other than the name of Jesus. So now, Lord, even as we worship you this morning in the beauty of holiness, as we speak words of spirit and life to your people, let somebody catch a hold to faith that sick bodies will be healed, that sinners will be converted, that believers will be filled with the Holy Ghost, that the discouraged will be encouraged. And we take no credit for anything that you do. Now let the words of our mouth and the meditation of our hearts be acceptable in thy sight, O Lord, our strength and our Redeemer.
3: He's a rock in a weary land. He's a shelter in a time of storm. He's a friend when you're friendless, bread when you're hungry. He's water when you're thirsty. Y'all know him, don't you? He's Adam's Redeemer, Abel's Vindicator, Abraham's Sacrifice. He's Noah's Ark. He's Moses' Bush on Fire. He's Joshua's Battle Axe, Gideon's Fleece, Samson's Power, David's Music, Solomon's Wisdom, a balm in Gilead. Y'all know him, don't you? Distinctive in supernatural capacity, superlative in sovereign majesty, exclusive in spiritual beauty, and radiant in eternal splendor. He's matchless in supernal deity. He's the God of gods. He's the Prince of princes. He's the fairest of 10,000 angels. He's a bright and a

0: For this my son was dead and is alive again. He was lost and is found. And they began to be merry. Clarence Jordan's Cotton Patch translation of the Bible says, and then the party started. I want to preach this morning about the true heart of the Father. The true heart of the Father. This parable has been misnamed the parable of the prodigal son. But the prodigal, the real prodigal in the story, is the father. Because the word prodigal does not mean waywardness. It means reckless. It means spendthrift. It means extravagant. The father is recklessly extravagant in how he welcomes his lost son. I have a little book on my desk in my study by one of my favorite Christian authors, A.W. Tozer, entitled The Knowledge of the Holy. And Tozer describes the greatness of God's love better than I've ever read or heard. He says, because God is self-existent, his love had no beginning. Because he is eternal, his love can have no end. Because he is infinite, it has no limit. Because he is holy, it is the quintessence of all spotless purity. Because God is immense, his love is an incomprehensibly vast, bottomless, shoreless sea. There's no end. There's no beginning. There's no limit. There's no boundary. There's no circumference of God's love. It just goes on and on and on and on, because all God knows how to do is love. Now, this is the story of two brothers, but the father is silhouetted in each incident. There are two brothers, each of whom represents a different way to be alienated from God.
1: All right.
0: One boy is lost in the streets. The other boy is lost in the house. But both of them are lost. Both represent a different way to be alienated from God and a different way to seek acceptance into the kingdom of God, both of which are wrong. Now, we would think in reading this parable in our modern parlance that the eyes of the listeners would be filled with tears when the wayward son comes home. But the audience that Jesus is talking to is not wayward sinners, but Pharisees and scribes. They were filled with rage and indignation because they wanted the elder brother to be the hero. And Jesus insulted their religious sensibilities by making the boy who messed up the hero. We err, brothers and sisters, when we try to sentimentalize this parable and turn it into this gushing, mushy story about a daddy running to kiss a boy. That's not what the story is about. The targets of this story are not wayward sinners, but religious people who do everything the Bible requires. Jesus is pleading not so much with immoral outsiders as with moral insiders. Jesus' purpose in telling this story is not to warm our hearts, but to shatter our religious categories. Because we as religious people categorize people according to who we ought to accept and who we ought not accept. It's not all that noise that's being made over there that is accepted by God. It's not all the racket we make on Sunday morning and the excitement we exhibit when we are in church. Not everyone who says Lord, Lord is not in the hand raising and the foot stomping and the ushers fanning you and the noise you make, because you can make that noise at a Beyonce concert. You can get excited about Jay-Z and Snoop Dogg like that. But when you recognize that the Father has no reason other than his love to come find you. Let's not sentimentalize this story and turn it into something that Jesus does not intend. This story reveals the destructive self-centeredness of the younger brother. But it also condemns the elder brother's destructive self-righteousness. Self-righteousness is as destructive as self-centeredness. Here in bold relief is a condemnation of pluralistic secularism as expressed by the younger brother, and religious moralism condemned in the elder brother. Both of them are lost. The boy who left home and the boy who stayed home. The boy who left home represents pluralistic secularism that the father condemns. And the boy who stays home represents religious moralism that the father also condemns. He's not hard on the boy because he left home, and he's not pleased with the boy who stayed home. Both of them are lost. Now I want you to get this. In verse 1 and 2, they drew near to Jesus, publicans and sinners, for to hear him. And the Pharisees and the scribes complained, saying, this man receives sinners and eats with them. I don't want to rush through this passage. Because in Jewish life, in Jewish economy, to sit at table with somebody was a sign of acceptance. To share a meal in Jewish idiom is to be accepting of the person you sit with, because Jews are very fastidious about people they dine with. To sit at fellowship with one at a meal in Jewish life is to accept them. And the Pharisees and the scribes had a problem with these outsiders congregating with Jesus, and Jesus had the nerve to call himself the Son of God, yet he accepts outsiders. That's offensive to religious people. That galls church people. That the irreligious, the down and out, the outcasts, the no good, the marginalized, the left out, the forgotten, the good for nothing, can come to Jesus and be on the same standing with you who've been here 40 years. That offends church people. That offends Bible thumping, cross wearing, scripture quoting. Come on, talk back to me here. You've been here all these years, and this person just walked off the street, been on drugs, been in jail, coming in here, and you accept him, Jesus? That's not fair. But ain't you glad God ain't fair with us? I wish I had a witness here. Because fairly, every one of us ought to be in hell. I'm looking at you. I'm looking at you. I see you, you dressed up demon. You religious prostitute. I see you acting all churchy here on Sunday morning. And when you get out from here, the real you come out. All of us are sinful by our nature. You got a no good man preaching to you. The person sitting next to you is no good. All our righteousness, I wish I had a Bible reader, is as a filthy rag. Now, I want you to hear this. I wrote this down. I worked a long time on this statement. This is deep. You ought to pay me for this. If the preaching of our ministers and the practice of our members do not have the same effect on people that Jesus had, then we must not be delivering the same message Jesus did. Let me say it again. If the preaching of our ministers and the practice of our members do not have the same effect on people that Jesus had, then we must not be declaring the same message Jesus did. If our churches are not reaching out to the younger brother, then it must mean that our churches are jammed with the older brother. Oh, I wish I had my 7:30 cry. Maybe the reason why folk can't get in here and get saved is because there are too many elder brothers holding the past against them. You know, once we get saved, we forget about what we used to do. We forget about all the Jack Daniels we used to drink. We forget that we would just be coming in from Friday night at 8:30 in the morning on Sunday. Because we've been saved so long, we think we better than them folk out there. But all of us have sinned. All of us have some issues. All of us have some problems in our sinful nature. Walk with me around the text. The younger boy is number one, sick of home. He's tired being told what to do. He's sick of his father's constrictive ways. He's rebelling against his father's authority. He hates being under his father's protecting presence. I can't go nowhere. Can't do nothing. Can't talk on the phone when I want. My father is getting on my nerves. I gotta go in the closet and talk on my cell phone. I've got to wash the car and then I can drive it. Cut the grass. You must think I'm a slave. I'm sick of home. And then he goes up to his aged father. and stands in his father's face, which is a Jewish sign of deep disrespect, and says, "Father, give me my portion of your good." I want you to hear that. Give me my portion of your good. Give me. And that's all young people know how to say. Give me. Give me. Give me. That boy stood up in his father's face and said, "Give me my portion of your good." That word goods that falleth under me. And he divided. Listen, just a younger boy asked for his stuff.
2: Yeah, that's good,
0: But the father gave it to both of them. He gave the younger boy 1/3, the older boy 2/3. He divided with them his living. That word living in the text is not property. In the Greek, that word is bios, his life. Everything that made that man who he was, he gave it to those two boys. He gave them his life because his life was wrapped up in his property. His wealth made him who he was, but he divested himself of his life to two ungrateful sons. Both of them lost. One lost leaving, one lost staying. He gave both of them his living. And the younger son, not many days after, gathered everything together, liquidated his father's assets, sold his father's goods, turned it into cash, put a wad in his pocket, and left home for the bright lights, broad avenues, because he is sick of home. To use today's language, he bought a Cartier watch, wasting his living. Louis Vuitton luggage, Halston robe. He set up the house for drinks. Everybody loved him. He's friends with everybody because he's a big man in town on his father's goods. He's buying the gas. He's riding them around. He's paying for lunch. He's sending them out to get drinks and tipping them $100 because he has his father's goods. And you can look good on your father's goods. You can impress people on something you haven't earned for a while. But the Bible says, soon a famine, a mighty famine, came in the land, in the far country, and this boy who had it all is now in want. He starts out sick of home, and now he's just sick. In the far country, daddy's not around. Can't even have enough money to make a phone call. And nobody would give him anything. That's the way it is. When you leave your father's protecting presence outside your father's house without his blessings, you are destined for failure. And believe me when I tell you, nobody will give you anything.
3: You're right.
0: Listen to me, young people. Nobody care about you but your mom and daddy. If you think this world owes you something and they're going to be with you, you just run out. I wish I had a witness. They will chew you up and spit you out, because the only reason they're fooling with you is because you got your daddy's goods. You haven't worked for anything. You don't deserve anything. And listen, when that boy comes to his daddy and asks for his goods, which is a deep sign of disrespect, his daddy was legally obligated to call the community together to bring that boy outside the gates and stone him. How disrespectful to get in your daddy's face and tell him, give me my share of your goods. He's sick of home, but now he's just sick. He's so sick. And that's what sin will do. Somebody ought to help me preach it. Sin will always take you further than you intended to go. Sin eventually will make you sick. This boy is doing now what no Jew would ever consider doing. He joins himself. The scripture really, literally means he glues himself to a Gentile. Jews would not even let their garments be soiled with dust that Gentiles have walked on. But this boy is so sick, he glues himself to a citizen of that country. And then his sickness takes him even further down. He starts feeding swine. Unclean thing. But his sickness takes him even further down. Because not only does he glue himself to a Gentile and takes a job feeding hogs, now he wants to eat what the hogs are eating. Because away from the Father's house is always, always, always, always down. We come up to the church. We go down from the sanctuary. Leaving the Father's house is always going down. And his downward spiral takes him to a hog pen. And he's so hungry, he's so sick, that now he wishes to eat food, slop, that's been thrown out to nasty, filthy hogs. He's sick of home. He's sick. Now, he's homesick. He starts thinking about that flat screen television. That air-conditioned house. That swimming pool in the backyard. Servants waiting on him hand and foot. He starts thinking about what he gave up because he thought he wanted to be free. He snatched and pulled at the roots from his home to go out and be free, but now he's homesick. He wants to go back home. But in his mind, he has to do something to appease the Father. So he makes up a little pig pen speech. The scripture says, when he came to himself, a more accurate translation is, when he stopped being insane. when he came to his senses, when his reasoning returned. Because anytime you walk away from the Father's love, you crazy. Anytime you walk away from a God who loves you and provides for you and looks out for you and protects you and takes care of you, you are insane. But I'm here because there are benefits tied into my obedience. He wakes me up in the morning and satisfies my mouth with good things. He blesses me beyond material possessions because that's something money can't buy. And that's real peace and lasting joy that no amount of possessions will be able to satisfy. He remembers how good he had it at his daddy's house. He picks himself up and says to himself, how many of my father's servants, my daddy's slaves, got food to throw away?
4: 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Until next week, God has called us to a life of joy.

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kindly take this message to the other side. I'm standing by the... Oh, that's the Dixie Hummingbird. The Dixie Hummingbird right here on the G. We got to find another one of those Goldie Spanky. Let's see what you got on her mind. 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

0: I don't have a clothes with me, listen. I gotta let the world know what side I'm on.
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Mm-hmm.

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0: 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And when the song of life is raging, stand by me.
1: Brothers, the time is finally here. I know it's been difficult. All these years, the unbelievers mocked you for your faith. Tonight, we shall show everyone how wrong they were. Sleeper, awaken!

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0: I guess my machine has ran out of control here. Give me what it want me to have, not what I asked for.
2: But I have to steal away and get on my knees. And I talk to Jesus. I tell him, I said, Father, said I'm in trouble down here. I want you to come on, Lord, and see about me. So sometimes, that you'd help me say something like this.

0: Take them to the Lord and just leave them there. Now you can ask this question. They give me what I'm seeking.
1: You know, no, after all these years, there's still...
0: No, I forgot. You know, my brain's a little slack. I got a little older now. Some things just passed me by. This is Slim, them, that's going to take us out of here for Saturday morning. Been gracious

Don't forget the community health fair. We're going to be at 10 o'clock. Out at the Michigan Link. The old Michigan Link. Yeah.

0: That's Slim them. If I'm too high, please bring me down. With Bill, here this morning. Bill, it's time to take it to you.
1: I'm not a hero.
0: Bill. You will not be able to hear Bill.
2: Thank you, sir.
0: At about 7 minutes before 8 o'clock on a Saturday morning, we had that pleasure to go down to the grand opening yesterday

It's possible because we can't one do another. That's what the McCartan Horn is all about, exploring the city, get everybody to work kind of together. Gotta be doing different things, but it takes all this to make our city.

but the end would cover state and nationally known. Directed by the FCC. That's the federal.

and finalize it tomorrow by going to the same place of worship. Okay, that group of the city didn't put on a city gospel show for this thing. But I want to know mother gospel show. Well, I ain't got too old for it. I can't demand anything. But as a younger man, I was able to jump up and say, let's go. We're going to have this Mother's Day program. We're going to have this Mother's Day service. And get what everybody just followed. You know, they might have got angry. But they ain't tell me they were mad. They just jumped in. Okay, okay. You're going to have this Father's Day service. And we're going to recognize the oldest and the youngest father. And the father with the most children. Oh, what a wonderful time that is. That's when I was able to go out and look, help, find something to make available. Now I had to go in the store and make sure somebody keep an eye on me, because in some of the stores it's so dark they had to find me. I get lost and can't find my way around. I walked around the store for 50 years and all of a sudden eyesight done got dim. And I can't hardly see a thing. But I'm going to go, Lord, open up my eyes. I'm going to get in here because it's now 79 degrees at 8 o'clock on a Saturday morning. Oh, that's early in the morning, about 6 o'clock in the a.m. Again, my brothers, to all the brothers, you hadn't found your way into the house of worship yet for this year, you're the living proof that you are disobedient brains. Excellent on the disobedient part. And according to your idea, or according to your action, you don't want to see anything any better. I'm letting it get all four of your pocket full of money. Okay, I guess that's the better you can see it. But meanwhile, the good Lord is able to fill you all over through and through from head to toe without any problem whatsoever. But that shot went out to you this morning to war class. It's a beautiful morning for the D-Man to be walking away from the studio, y'all. Just take all of your duty outside and point it up to the sky and tell God thank you. Don't forget to pray for the G. I'll tell you right in the morning, if the good Lord is willing. Bye, y'all.

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Amen. 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I know it's time to go, but you know, everywhere I go, I have to sing this song because it's such a special part of me. Out of all the songs that I've written, out of all the songs that I sing, this one means most to me. It's closest to my heart. I've been singing for quite some time now, and folks prophesied on me years ago, said that I wasn't gonna be nothing. They said that I wouldn't make it. They said that I wouldn't last long. They said that I would never amount to anything. But I want Atlanta to

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Amen. 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

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I'm not angry with you about that. And I'm asking you, please, if I'm not all you think I should be, please, if I'm not as deep as you think I ought to be, please.

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Yeah. See, a parent fails if the child never learns how to fly. 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

0: place. 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

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God is an awesome God. 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The definition of awesome is causing or inducing awe, inspiring an overwhelming feeling of reverence.

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Paul talks about it in 1 Corinthians 15. He says, behold, I show you a mystery, that we shall not all sleep, but we shall be caught up to meet him. When the first trump shall sound, the dead in Christ shall rise.

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A nice life? 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Or do you wish for something more? A sense of purpose? Do you wish to discover a cure? To write code that cracks an unsolvable question? To further our exploration into space? Or to invent something that changes everything right here on Earth? Well, if that's your wish, make yourself ready. Because when you look back, you'll see that you didn't just make wishes. You realize them.

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1: If tonight is the last night you plan on breathing, if the weight of the world is so heavy on your shoulders, the only place you see to lay down this burden is a grave, if you are so tired of existence you want to put yourself into an eternal rest, I'm sorry I couldn't make this life more livable for you. I too have known nights on bathroom floors with blood and tears spilling so quickly, I'm not sure which one I'll run out of first. No, praying to gods I stopped believing in a long time ago that if they were real they would help me. No, looking death in the face and inviting him home for dinner like a long lost friend I couldn't wait to get reacquainted with, but I have also known salvation. Know that if the words of your demons can end your life, then words of hope can save it, no matter how deep of a hole you've dug yourself into. Even when holding on to life feels like grasping for air your lungs can't even keep inside of them, reach your hand out for a lifeline. Because I am still standing after depression has brought me to my knees, after I have asked God more times to end my life than I have thanked him for giving me it. And ain't that a blessing? To survive, even when your own body has tried to kill you. And it gets hard sometimes because I can't even remember how to be a person. But being a poet isn't always about pretty prose. Some days, it is just about being alive. Most days, it is just about being alive here. In this place where I've seen so many resurrected, I call it holy. This is survival. This is hope. This is life. So tonight, don't you write me a suicide note. Write me a survivor story.

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Jesus, clean the music. Jesus, please use us. Jesus, please help. Jesus, please heal. Jesus, please forgive. Jesus, please reveal. Jesus, give us strength. Jesus, make us well. Jesus, help us live. Jesus, give us wealth. Jesus is our safe. Jesus is our rock. Jesus, give us grace. Jesus, keep us safe.

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0: 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Superb.
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1: God is good. It's true. Just like the statement.

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1: Are you feeling under the weather? Green around the gills? Not 100%? 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In other words, if you're sick, stay home from work. 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

0: zip this to you, get my dress right. Netflix and chill out, ain't it sweet? He'll bless you too if you just believe. We cuddled up like 3 degrees. Look at what the Lord has done for me.
1: This song came out and I was like, oh, is this gospel? Can I play this on the church when we drive up to the guest churches? Because I don't need the saints looking at me like I'm crazy. And come to find out, it was gospel and I had everybody hooked on it like,
2: yo, give me one for Aretha. 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

0: Why are we getting killed like this?
1: Kyle's not here. 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
0: Really?
1: Yeah. 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
0: Harsh.
1: Hey, he knew not to drink. 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
0: No, not really.
1: Bill, if we don't tell them what we expect and why they shouldn't drink, how are they gonna know?
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7: 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Yeah!

The grace of God is revealed in Jesus. Jesus gave his life for us. Jesus Christ was our substitute, for by grace we are saved through faith, and not of ourselves. It is a gift of God, not of works, lest any man should boast. But we are bought with a price. Therefore, we should glorify God in our bodies

0: Why would you bully me?
1: Why would you bully me?
2: Why would you bully me?
1: Because it makes you feel cool? Because I'm different?
3: Do I touch a nerve?
0: Does making me feel bad make you feel good?
1: Why?
2: Why?
4: Why?
2: Bullying hurts.

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5: 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Yeah.

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But she's still my mom. And all the songs tonight that I sang is for her. Here's one of her special songs. Shh.

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1: 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And by then, I'll already be in some trouble.
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4: 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Yeah.

0: I can't really put it in the words, but that's just.
1: There is just something around me.
0: I don't know everything, but I know this.
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0: We want to tell you about him. 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

0: Why are we getting killed like this?
1: Kyle's not here. 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
0: Really?
1: Yeah. 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
0: Harsh.
1: Hey, he knew not to drink. We've made that clear to all of our kids, right?
0: No, not really.
1: Bill, if we don't tell them what we expect and why they shouldn't drink, how are they gonna know?
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sky. Hear the shadows with blackness. Oh, no shelter on. 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Oh, how can thou lie asleep? It seems like each moment so madly threatening.

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Seasons change the color so quickly, it's hard to keep up with the leaves, cause everybody leaves. On my birthday, Kobe, Gigi, and Seven Souls remind me that the tree of life is so uncertain, and tomorrow has unpredictabilities as colorful as the smiles that took off that day. May that Sunday morning resonate past trophies and trinkets in the ongoing pursuit of more, to sober us with the humbling truth. My life and your life is just a vapor. And if what you see is all you see, then you do not see all there is to be seen. Quickly.

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5: Yeah! Ladies and gentlemen, want to present to the world Malico Present, all the way from Blytheville, Arkansas, Pastor Terrell Rogers and men.

This position right here, it will win all the time. Somebody say,

0: bully me.
1: Why would you bully me?
2: Why would you bully me?
1: Because it makes you feel cool? Because I'm different?
3: Do I touch a nerve?
0: Does making me feel bad make you feel good?
1: Why?
2: Why?
4: Why?
5: Bullying hurts.
6: Lord, I just want to say thank you, thank you, thank you.
5: Bullying
6: Lord,
5: cares.
6: I just want to thank you.

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I thank you, thank you. I can't say nothing else but thank you. If I don't have nothing else to say, Lord,

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0: 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I'm Lee Pitts, the longtime host of the Lee Pitts Live TV show. 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That's simple. It's the next one. And it's right here on Lee Pitts Live on radio. 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
3: Hello, everybody. Welcome back to Lee Pitts Live. We're here at the Lee County Black History Museum, also known as Williams Academy, in the heart of Clemente Park, and the largest African-American community in Southwest Florida called Dunbar, a large minority community, and we're so thrilled to be here. Thanks for the accommodation. What better thing to talk about in this museum is a historic, the oldest civil rights organization in the world. It's the NAACP. We have a candidate for president for the Lee County branch of the NAACP, who's our guest, Dr. Charles Daly. Charles, welcome to the show.
4: Thank you, Lee.
3: Good
4: pleasure
3: to get you
4: being
3: back.
4: Here.
3: Always a pleasure. One of the most impressive gentlemen that I've had the pleasure of meeting and knowing for, I would say, over 35 years now.
4: That's right.
3: Yeah, when I first came to the community, you embraced me and been friends ever since.
4: Ever since.
3: Charles, just looking back at you as an individual, we'll get to all this stuff. You have basically committed yourself to being a public servant anyway.
4: Yes.
3: Directly or indirectly, whether it's an educator, a civil rights activist, a person involved in the church heavily, and just being involved in the community in general. Where did that come from?
4: I would have to say it's a reflection of my father and my grandfather. My grandfather was the founder of one of the founders of Central Theological Seminary in Indianapolis, Indiana.
3: Oh, really?
4: And my father was a very prominent pastor in Jacksonville, a civil rights leader in Jacksonville. So it's legacy, and I've been blessed to be a part of that. I brought that here to Fort Myers when I came.
3: Mm-hmm.
4: When I came, this school district was under a federal court order, and it had not follow the court order in terms of students. The burden of busing had been was still placed on black children, and the school district had failed to comply with the court order. And so I became.
3: I remember you involved in that.
4: I became
3: Shoemaker.
4: Shoemaker.
3: And he eventually lifted that court order.
4: We lifted
3: that. Monitored.
4: That's right. It was Melvin Morgan and myself that sat on the table that helped remove that court order and allow the district to become unitary.
3: That's right. That's the word I was looking for, unitary status.
4: Unitary status.
3: Right. I did a lot of shows on that.
4: You did a lot of shows on that.
3: Unitary status is coming back.
4: Unitary status. That's right. And Willie Green took advantage of my knowledge and my history, who was a friend of my father's, and took me under his belt and said, okay, let's work. Along with Willie Battle.
3: Mm-hmm.
4: And so we worked to establish what is now a school district that is unitary. We're far from where we need to be, but we're closer
3: especially
4: than we were.
3: Especially since achieving that.
4: Especially since
3: right.
4: achieving
3: but Dunbar
4: that.
3: High School came out of that, the new retrofitted Dunbar High School, didn't it?
4: Absolutely. Dunbar High School, they at one point, they just wanted to build it like North Fort Myers and just have build it, have do it right. But we we pursued and we pushed and pushed until we were able to get what is now the Dunbar High School. So we're very, very, very pleased about that. So,
3: what did Kappa Alpha Psi Phi Nu Pi come in? Just getting that in on, get that out of the way.
4: I pledged Kappa Alpha Psi at Florida Memorial, then college, mm-hmm. But did not have enough hours to go through. We were going to try to move me through. I was minus, I think, 2 hours, and they were going to try to push me through. Didn't work, so I had to get offline. And then came in town and met a gentleman by the name of Jimmy Gilmore.
3: Okay.
4: And Freddie White and Lemuel Till.
3: Yes, legends.
4: Legends. Mm-hmm. And so I was able to move forward and
3: okay.
4: and pledge in the grad chapter here.
3: Die hard. Mr. KS. Okay, that NAACP of Lee County, the Lee County branch of the NAACP, you have decided to run for president.
4: Yes.
3: A former president in your own right.
4: Yes.
3: Let's take that in a two-part question. Why did you decide to run again?
4: To whom much is given, much is required. God has been so very, very good to me. I have worked with people, helping people, finding jobs, saving jobs, working with kids, saving and having an impact, saving the lives of students. I would not run against the current president, Mr. Milwaukee Hill, out of respect. I was asked to do it 3 years ago, but I would not do that because I felt that he was, in his own right, was doing the things that needed to be done. But then when he decided not to run again, and knowing the conditions that we're being faced with now, with DEI, with redistricting, I felt that my experience was needed. And then I had a number of people who had asked me if I would run this time. And mm-hmm. so I prayed about it, been thinking about it for the past 3 years, prayed about it until finally, I think when this issue of redistricting and the DEI, I felt it was time for me to step up to the plate and lend my area of expertise to help.
3: And now, a word from our sponsors.
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0: Now, you're in the point in your life right now that you could just chill.
1: Yes.
0: You're taking on more work.
1: Yes.
0: That's that whole give back to the community.
1: Give back to the community thing. My father did it. His father. In Jacksonville, my father marched with the very, very known leader, past president Rutledge Pearson.
0: Okay.
1: And I used to see him on the television. And and just recently, I had the opportunity to go to YouTube and to pull up my father's name, Reverend Charles Daly, and it says, "Lift Every Voice and Sing." And I saw what he had done, and I saw myself doing the same identical thing. My brother in San Antonio is involved. My other brother in Atlanta is involved. My sisters are involved. And
0: it's in your blood.
1: It's in my blood. So I had no other choice but to step up and say, okay, I need to do what the Lord has kind of directed me to do.
0: Talk about your past experience as a NAACP branch president here in Lee County. And what does that do in terms of you hitting the ground running, those experiences, how would they benefit you?
1: When I was president before, we were involved with the county commission and their blatant disrespect by having the portrait of Robert E. Lee in the chambers. We set forth there. But when I was president before, I was limitedly. My father told me, he said, you need to remove yourself because you like your daddy, would say the hard things. The district was undergoing a federal court order. Mm-hmm. And my father told me, he said, there are going to be times that you're going to have to say the hard things. And at that time, he was concerned about the retaliation that I would face as a young person here. And so I was able to do what I had to do and then was able to step down. That's how my opponent was able to become president, because she succeeded me.
0: Oh, okay.
1: And so therefore, we would experience certain issues in the school district. For an example, they would not provide transportation to the schools when they had parent night. Parents had to get there the best way they could. Well, the problem is that when you have a parent that works two and three jobs in order to put food on the table, they did not have that opportunity. So we were able to advise school districts and schools to have meetings in the community, because at that point they did not have a Dunbar High School, so we were able to have meetings in the Dunbar High at the Dunbar Middle School that was able to provide information for parents who lived in that community but went to school in Cypress, went to school at Cape Coral High School, went to school at the Fort Myers High School. So we were able to provide that kind of meaningful meeting place that individuals, parents, could go to meetings with inside of the community. Mm-hmm. and understand how what it would take to impact their to have a positive impact with their children.
0: Okay, what are we talking about? The term time period that you served. Refresh my memory. That wasn't in the 2000s, was it?
1: No, it wasn't in the 2000s. Late 90s, when Mr. Green...
0: When you did the fasting and all that.
1: We did the fasting. Mr. Green took ill and was not able.
0: Okay.
1: And I stepped up to the plate. Mm-hmm. and did...

0: to secure the support of the community. I've just been very, very
1: thankful. The reason I asked that question, because I wanted to get to a larger question, is the at that time, the Lee County School Board, 100% white.
0: Yes.
1: At that time, the Lee County Commission, NERS, 100% white.
0: Yes.
1: And now, fast forward to the current present tense, same situation.
0: Well, what we have done is that sometimes it's not just about winning, Lee. It's about setting the tone to let others know that there are capable individuals out there of color that should be represented on those boards. There was a time when I first stepped in, you had schools with one or none African-Americans teaching. So it is important that kids need to see the contributions that African-Americans can make by setting the tone by running. So I ran for school board twice and lost the last election by 1,500 votes. But what it did do, it opened the door for others to run.
1: Gotcha.
0: And by opening up that door for others to run, they were successful. We've not crossed the threshold for the county commission.
1: Gwynetta Giddings was able to get elected.
0: Was able to get elected.
1: African-American female.
0: African-American female. But we were able to open that door where others...
1: Serve one term.
0: Mm-hmm. But now we have an opportunity. Now I've learned that there are two African-American women that are running.
1: Yes.
0: And so that set the tone. Now individuals now understand, I can run. And I can possibly win, you know.
1: People have to see it.
0: People have to see it. Veronica Shoemaker ran three times and finally was successful, mm-hmm. which brought on the opportunity for Dr. Ann Knight to be a part, which brought on the opportunity for Johnny Streets, which brought on the opportunity for LaVon Sims, for Watkins. All of them have been examples of running.
1: Aaron Watson. Teresa Watkins
0: Brown, mm-hmm. running and with the opportunity of winning. So I want to be able to say that...
1: City Council was speaking up.
0: The City Council, for my City Council.
1: Yeah, I'm just adding.
0: So I'm just very thankful that we were able to be a part of that process, that as we what we would call trailblazers, to set the tone for them to be able to be
1: People
0: successful.
1: Have to look at it like that. I never thought about it like that.
0: You got to be able to look.
1: I was just in the middle of it doing interviews and never thought about how early on that was setting the table.
0: Setting the table.
1: It's even common now to see a black person run for president.
0: See,
1: That's common now.
0: It's common. But before, we didn't have that vision. But now, mm-hmm. in Lee County, we had that vision.
2: And now, a word from our sponsors.
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0: NAACP's mission, it seems to me over the years since I was a little boy, that it has sort of expanded, warped to modern society. Usually when you hear NAACP, you just always just thought about civil rights.
1: And fighting.
0: Right.
1: Yeah.
0: It has expanded, you would say?
1: Yes.
0: And to what degree?
1: I think now we have to look at redistricting. We have to look at voting, which is the, in my opinion, the most important element about making change. If you don't get out and vote, then you get what is left. We get now what I refer to as 47. You get what you allow to take place. I think that that redistricting targets our single most important element that we have, voting, because they try to redistrict in order to eliminate the voting power of African Americans in our society.
0: This redistricting and this gerrymandering has come rolling down like a mighty river, and it's just happening. Can't even keep up with it. I can't keep up with it.
1: Well, it's a process that we have to acknowledge that is taking place, and we have to pray, Lee, but prayer without action results in nothing taking place. God allows us, He hears our prayers, but He also says, you need to work at making your prayers work, and I'll support your work in those endeavors. I think that the voting rights, we need to be very, very careful. One of my goals with the NAACP is to concentrate strongly on voting, because that's where the difference, that's where the rubber meets the road. And so we've got to be able to be very clear and distinct with our methods in terms of making change in our society. So that's where the effort is going. We need to concentrate on these areas, the redistricting, the single member district, hoping that we can move forward with single member district with the county commission, which would allow us a vote, a voice.
0: So that has been on the table for a long time.
1: It's been on the table for a long time.
0: You think there's possibilities in the future for this, especially since the district is so red and just the way things have been going?
1: I think, let me respond by saying that there was a time when the Fort Myers City Council did not have single member district, and we were able to accomplish that. Mm-hmm. That's how Ann Knight, mm-hmm, and Veronica Shoemaker became prominent figures on the city council. Mm-hmm. There was a time, I'm sure, that question was raised in, do you think that will ever be achieved? But it happened. It happened because change must take place. How long? Not long, but change must take place.
0: How would you describe the morale or the enthusiasm or the respect that the Lee County branch of the NAACP has in this region, and specifically Lee County?
1: I think that President Milwaukee has done a job that he could do. But I tend to look at him like, as an example, like Moses. Moses was able to lead people and was able to say, let my people go. But when the time came, Joshua had to take him to the next level. And God has allowed him, President Milwaukee, to see a vision. But I think that the next vision is, in my strong opinion, is me. Taking it to the next level, being able to unite. People, they know me. Mm-hmm. People know my history. They know that I will stand and I will say the hard things. And I will do those things that make possibilities into realities. I think that what we're going to have to do, years and years ago, I think we're going to have to tie in the local ministers that on every on any given Sunday is the largest amount of folks. I think we're going to have to tie that in. When I was growing up in Jacksonville, every fifth Sunday that they had, there was a fellowship Sunday. That on 5 o'clock, it was the NAACP. And you learned about issues that matter. And that's what we want to begin to do again. We need to begin to have opportunities for engagement within our community, where we're able to inform individuals of what's taking place so that they can better be informed. And I think what happens is that builds up the morale within inside of a community. That's the vision that I have. That's the vision that I believe that we can achieve.
0: With all these other civil rights type organizations, Rainbow Push, the Jesse Jack, Al Sharpton's group, what's it called? National Action Network, Black Lives Matter. Over the years, all these different types of groups have come into play. And the NAACP, the oldest civil rights organization in the world, do you think that it's gotten diluted with all of those different, all these different groups coming into play?
1: I don't think it's been the word diluting. Mm-hmm. I think that it should be viewed as an additional power source. But I do think that the oldest civil rights organization is still, in my opinion, the most powerful. Mm-hmm. When you step into a room and you say, I'm representing
0: that
1: the NAACP.
0: Correct. That is correct.
1: There is an acknowledgement
0: yes.
1: that must take place. I think that when I step into a room, and as president of the NAACP, people will begin to see, oh, wait a minute, there is something that we need to recognize. And that's what I bring to the table. That's what I will continue to bring to the table. So in answer to your question, no, I do not think that it has diluted it. I think that what we must allow ourselves to do is to empower and make us better. And that's what my hope, my prayer, and my vision is.
2: And now, a word from our sponsors.
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0: overall goal of the Fort Myers CRA is to improve the conditions of our redevelopment areas. This impacts our citizens all over the city of Fort Myers. We do this by strategically implementing the redevelopment plans. We assist existing businesses and incentivize and attract new business development. 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

0: You mentioned the church, Dr. Daly, and I know that you are a very spiritually based individual, and how important the church is, specifically the Black church, to the rise of the NAACP. What will you do to mobilize all these different churches and these different ministers with their own different agendas?
1: Well, first of all, I need to meet with them as the president of the NAACP and share a vision and ask them to join in that vision and partnering. I just had the opportunity on Sunday to speak at Mount Sinai, Pastor Dr. Benny McLeod. And having that opportunity to speak, I asked the one question: how many people in here are members of the NAACP? Mm-hmm. And only two people raised their hand. Well, you have insurance, don't you, Lee? You keep insurance, mm-hmm. because it's a matter of protection. The NAACP is insurance for protection for people who feel that they have not been treated fairly, for people whose rights have been violated, for individuals who need that extra support. That's what needs to happen here. That's what we need to have within our pastors. So I have sent my email and my flyer that I sent you, mm-hmm. to pastors, asking if they would allow me to come in and speak to their congregations, mm-hmm. just for 5 or 10 minutes. Mm-hmm. If you don't ask, then you don't allow them to say yes or no. And I just don't believe in no's. I believe in not at this particular time.
0: I think the voting is going to be in November.
1: Yes.
0: For the election. And you have to be a member to be able to vote.
1: 60 days prior to the election.
0: Yeah, and I'm a card-carrying member that I'm proud of. I got my nice blue one now with Mega Everett.
1: So Mega, yeah.
0: That's cool.
1: Yeah.
0: And we encourage people to join.
1: Yes.
0: 60 days in advance.
1: Yes.
0: They can't vote unless they register.
1: Unless they register to vote. And, okay. And that is the www.naacp.org. Unit 5110.
0: Mm-hmm. Let's talk about your first 100 days in office as president. Ooh. As we start to wrap this up. When you get in office as the Lee County Branch NAACP president, talk about the two hot things that you want to make sure you start to work on.
1: The first is voting. Well, the first would be a looking at the current structure of our current NAACP, where it begins to address the needs and desires of individuals. I'm a big person on listening, being able to listen. And I want to be able to have listening sessions that we're able to hear the concerns of individuals inside of the NAACP. How can one begin to impact the NAACP if you're not listening to the concerns of those that are members of the NAACP? That would be a part of the first 100 days. Another part of the first 100 days will be, as we move forward, even before the election, I've got to be able to, with your program, with others, I've got to be able to encourage people to register to vote for the big election. So my first 100 days starts right now. Mm-hmm. So it won't be the first 100 days, it'll be the first 300.
0: What about the younger generation getting them involved?
1: We're going to have to, if you remember, years and years ago, they had the local youth NAACP. And as we begin, and you're able to work that through your churches, through your youth membership of churches, and having them become involved, getting them psyched up and motivated to be involved in the process. But it's going to take someone that can do that. I'm going to be looking for a young person that has that capability. You know, I look at this young man, Jonathan Tobler Jr. Mm-hmm. What a remarkable young man.
0: He's amazing.
1: Amazing. Individuals like him. To
0: get
1: him
0: off the Morehouse.
1: Yeah, going off the Morehouse. Mm-hmm. But getting him involved, getting individuals like him involved that are members of churches that could be, that could have an impact on the youth. And those things are vital if we want this organization to grow, which I believe it can, and I believe it will.
0: Mm-hmm. When people think about Charles Daly, the man, what do you want to come to their mind?
1: One that was willing to help and that provided assistance when asked. One that stepped up to the plate and was not afraid to say the hard things that benefited people in our community. One that believes, strongly believes, that the word help stands for something. It means something. Something that we could and we must do to help one another. And last but not least, there is a portrait of a hand that reaches down, and then there's a hand that reaches up, and they grasp one another. And right up under that portrait, there's a saying that says, I'm not too heavy. Lift me up. Mm-hmm. And as we begin to lift one another up, then we'll be able to truly experience the success that God wants us all to experience.
0: Outstanding. Well, Dr. Daly, it's been a pleasure to have you on the show.
1: It's been a pleasure being here.
0: Much luck with your campaign.
1: Thank you.
0: And remember.
1: And I'm going to ask you, make sure you vote for Charles Daly.
0: Try to put me on the spot. As but I will be voting.
1: I know you will.
0: Remember, Miami might have the oranges, but the Lee County branch of the NAACP has got the
1: juice.
0: Got the juice.
1: Yeah.
0: We'll see.
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5: Hello, my name is Tracy McMillian. I'm the fire chief of the City of Fort Myers Fire Department. 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
6: 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We've got City of Fort Myers being the eighth best city to come and start a small business. 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Everybody wants to come and retire here. A lot of people that are starting families want to come here. 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

0: our next honoree tonight, Jaden Perry.
1: Jaden! Future leader. Jaden Perry was my first intern on Leap Pit Live. Used to work the cameras like a little guy doing right here. Now you're growing up so big time. Jaden, thank you. Take your time out to come and join us, man. Like an NBA superstar, boy. Look at that. You look like one of them guys walking through the modeling thing on the NBA backstage.
2: Thank you.
1: Clean, man. Thank you. Well, you guys, let's see if that's all I'm Jaden. They're getting in for a treat. Now, he might look a little unassuming, a little regular. He might look like an ordinary, walk around everyday little kid. But wait until y'all hear about this guy. That's what the person on your war is all about.
2: Yes, sir.
1: This guy has superpowers. He was a miracle baby. He wasn't even supposed to be here, and he's here. Long story. There we go. I remember when Jaden used to run a camera for me. I knew one day he was going to be something. He's always on point, very serious. Let's learn about Jaden Perry. Tried to get Jaden in here last year, but he was off somewhere being Jaden, being famous. Visiting with the mayor and the governor of the state of Florida and all up there hollering out with the governors and stuff, man. But thanks for finding a little time to come back and give me a little old leap there. I knew you before you were famous. Anyway, Jaden Perry, he's getting the Future Leader Award. You have placed yourself on life's fast track with your brains. Throughout elementary school and middle school, you maintain a 4.0 GPA. Now you are a freshman at Southwest College High School and scored the highest marks of fours and fives on the Florida assessment test and reading and math throughout school. You met the governor of the state of Florida through your book initiative to renovate your library, your elementary school library. We saw him on the news about that, and we saw him on Leap Pit Live. Your next step is to be a veterinarian. By pursuing veterinary ophthalmology at the UC Davis School of Veterinary Medicine, you are clearly one of the world's future leaders. 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Wow, on this April 26th. Jake, congratulations.
2: Thank you so much.
3: I'll take this one.
2: Thank you. Thank you so much.
3: Jake, let me just ask you a question, then we'll get you rolling. Jake, we good? One, two. Tech will kill you. All right, you guys hear me okay?
4: Yes.
3: All right, so we're doing a TV show here, so we're trying to get good sound. All right, let's learn about Jaden. Skinny, do whatever you can do. Jaden, 4.0 GPA. That means you're smart. That's an understatement. And you're taking all those college prep courses. You're not taking that little easy stuff like weightlifting, are you?
2: No, sir. I'm preparing for my college career.
3: Yes. There you go. Jaden. You're going to be a veterinarian, you say?
2: Yes, sir.
3: What brought that about, the whole idea of being a doctor of animals?
2: Really, I've always had a love for animals, being out in nature, seeing the planet that God made, and just wanting to have a part in preserving this earth, especially the animals.
3: Mm-hmm. You read a lot of books, man. I saw where you were disappointed at the lack of books. Here's this guy. He's complaining. There's not enough books in the library for me to read. This guy got all the way up to the governor, DeSantis, and say, hey, we need a better library. We need more books. I done read all these books. Give me some more advanced books. Tell us about how. Go ahead. Give me a hand.
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0: tell us about that inspirational movement that you had to improve the library at the school. You just saw that to respect your intelligence.
1: Not only that, the books were, I don't want to say weak, but they didn't provide any intellectual stimulation. But they also didn't honor my faith. Not everything has to be about God, but I shouldn't feel excluded by having to read, let's say, books about sorcery, witchcraft. Instead, I wanted something that would help me further my faith and my experience with God, but it didn't have to tie directly in with him. So books about character, more informational books about the society we're living in, that's what I was striving for in my elementary school library.
0: And what did you get accomplished by getting involved with the governor? Tell us what you got accomplished. What came out of that?
1: So we actually got our library renewed. Our school had a plan, I'm pretty sure, to raise money. And we got books removed. We got books added. It was just a really good experience overall. And it just showed what you can do when you speak up for what you believe in. Mm-hmm.
0: Now, right now, you're going to Florida Southwestern Collegiate High School. So it's like a high school that's basically like a college?
1: Yes, sir. So your first 2 years, you're at the high school. But your junior and senior year, you are going to be attending FSW. Not dual enrollment, but full time. So I wouldn't have to go back to the high school once I get to my junior year.
0: Mm-hmm. You're going to be a doctor one day, huh?
1: Yes, sir.
0: Change the world. Dr. Doolittle.
1: That's what I'm striving for.
0: Early on, I'm going to let you pontificate on this before I let you go over there and get inducted into the Hall of Fame. I already took a picture with him. All right, let's do this too before we forget.
2: Turn around.
0: I'm going to cherish this picture because you're going places.
3: Yeah.
0: I said that you were a miracle baby. People are like, well, what are you just throwing that out there? What do you call Jaden a miracle baby? What is that all about? That's got a good backstory to that. Tell them how the doctor said that you would never be born. Go ahead, you take it from here.
1: Okay.
0: Tashika, I'm going to let him take it. She can write another story, but let Jay take it from here.
1: So, like you said, I was not supposed to be here. The doctor said, pretty sure I had less than a 1% chance of being born. But thanks to God's miracle workings, I'm here today.
2: Amen.
0: You know what I mean? It's God right here. He, not only are you here, boy, you just excelled in life. Give me one thing that you do to help other people.
1: One thing I do to help other people is I try to be a role model, not just like out in the community, like a superstar, I guess, but just helping around at school with the teachers or being a sort of a tutor mm-hmm. To the students at my school. Just making sure everyone knows that they have a voice and everyone sees that they can be something more.
0: What's your favorite subject in school?
1: Favorite subject? Maybe ELA or my integrated science class.
0: Okay, how about math?
1: Math?
0: Algebra, geometry.
1: Right now I'm taking geometry. Mm-hmm. My class is pretty good. It's definitely up there.
0: All right. So if two parallel lines are cut by a transversal.
1: Oh.
0: Bringing out I'm an old geometry guy. I know you follow me. In a plane. If two parallel lines are cut by a transversal, the alternate interior angles are what?
4: Right.
0: Congruent. These guys are crazy. You didn't rehearse that, Sal. This is our future leader. I put him on the spot. Whiz kid. Let's celebrate our smart kids. Give them a big round of applause. Great on that map, man. Great on that map. Take this on over there and get inducted into the Hall of Fame.
1: Yes, sir.
0: In a plane. Anybody else here could have answered that question to math teacher? Let's see, okay? You could have handled it. Anybody else could have handled that? Zap, you could have handled it. You could have handled it, Scott? Scott, you smarter than math too? See, that's gonna pay off for you in the future. That could have been for $1 million. You would have got $1 million.

0: 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And now, it has come to this, the end of this show. 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Until next time, remember, Miami has the oranges, but Fort Myers got the juice. I'm Lee Pitts. Look forward to talking to you soon.
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0: 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It's the next one. And it's right here on Lee Pitts Live on radio. 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